tired. And he drank his beer at a table all alone. But he smiled when I spoke to him, so I sat down for a while. I wound up sitting there the whole night long, 'cause I could see he had a lifetime on his mind. So I just sat there and listened,

astray. Reminiscing on those past days. I thought you didn't know where my last name, but that changed. And I traveled around the world, think where you living at now. I heard you moved to Austin, got an apartment and settled down. And every once in a while, I start texting, write a paragraph, but then I delete the message. 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

0: Dis sommer lekker boerepompie, boeremusiek hier so op 'n wonderlike woensdag 10:10 op die JKB en 'n Jacqueline wat saam met jou kuier. Ja, en ek het beloof ek gesels met niemand anders in die Assie legende, Steve Ashley. Steve, good morning, goeiemôre.
1: Good morning en goeiemôre vir jou ook.
0: Ja,
1: dis luisteraars.
0: Baie dankie. Lekker om met jou te gesels. Dit is 'n groot voorreg. And now, can I talk to you a little bit? Let's go far back, Steve. When it all happened for you, is it the late 60s that you started with your music career?
1: Ja, I started in 1968.
0: Wow.
1: That's when I started. So that means I'm 58 years. This year.
0: Wow, 50.
1: That's a long, long time. Yeah.
0: Yeah.
1: I was born in Cape Town.
0: Yeah.
1: I'm South African, but in the 70s I lived in England when I played music there. But at that time in the 70s, you were a young guy from South Africa.
0: Mm-hmm.
1: It was very political.
0: Ah.
1: You know, so a wrong time. But I've been back to England once or twice because my daughter lives there, but. But I'm a South African. Ek is 'n Suid-Afrikaner. My ma was Afrikaans. Yes.
0: Wow.
1: Although we spoke English in the house, went to English schools and that, because my father was Irish, he couldn't speak Afrikaans, you know. So, yeah, that's why I can speak Afrikaans. Hier en daar pas ek op 'n woord, but, yeah.
0: Dis lekker om te weet. Nou, Steve, can I get to you and I'm skien begin Afrikaans. Deur die jare, wie is die groot ou name wat jy mee saamgewerk het deur die jare? Ek weet jy het vir Bless Bridges natuurlik ook goed geken, hè?
1: Kyk, ek het die beste kompliment ooit in my lewe van Bless gekry.
0: Wow.
1: Ek en hy twee shows al saam gedoen en dit was nie lank voor hy oorlede was nie. Mm-hmm. Dit was 98. Yeah, something 97, 98.
0: Yeah.
1: We were doing a show together and I just brought with a group of people from BMG Records. And you know what kind of people from you praat,
0: nee? Yeah, yeah.
1: And they praat and they for you and I come aangeloop. Toen vraag you guys were talking to me, you know, talking about.
0: Yeah.
1: They said, you know, yeah, Bless said to Pierre that time from BMG Records, I don't know why you guys bring Helmut Lotti to this country. As far as I'm concerned, this is the best singer to come out of this country.
0: Wow.
1: You'll sing Helmut Lotti under the table. And I get to say, what? I say, yeah. Bless told him, so as far as he's concerned, I'm the best singer to come out of this country. Wow.
0: Sure.
1: What a compliment.
0: Yeah.
1: You weet. Maar ek weet hy het 'n hoë dink, hy het 'n baie hoë dink van my gehad. Dit weet ek. Ons het goed oor die weg.
0: Yeah.
1: You weet, so...
0: That's wonderful. That's wonderful to hear. Listen, if we can go back to the 60s, obviously staccatos, we know you very well. Cry to Me did well.
1: Well, if you go, you know, I always say to people on stage, there's a guy called Google. So I can't tell you stories.
0: Yeah.
1: Now, as far as I know, Cry to Me is still the biggest selling song. It won 4 gold discs. It was, as far as I know, unless somebody else has since then. It was in the hit parade for 38 weeks, won 4 gold discs, the band won a star in those days, it was still a song. It was used in the movie Katrina.
0: Yeah.
1: And of course the song went into just about every hit parade in Europe, so, you know, it was big. And as far as I know, it's the only South African song to go into the American hit parade.
0: Mm.
1: I think 4 Jackson and Jill did it with... Master Jack, I'm not sure.
0: Yeah.
1: I think, yeah. Yeah, so the song was very huge for the band.
0: Yes.
1: Yeah, very huge for the band. But I've always had, you know, I was on and off with the band for more than, I think I'm with the band 20 years on and off.
0: Wow.
1: But the thing is you know, I still had my solo career.
0: Yes.
1: And I was doing a totally different thing. In solo. I was doing a bit of the Tom Jones, that kind of stuff.
0: Yes.
1: Because of our voices being very similar. You know, I got fed up after a while because everybody was saying, wow, you sound just like Tom Jones. And I don't want to sound like anybody else.
0: No.
1: I mean, he's for a, look, I had the privilege of meeting him and seeing him in the 70s.
0: Yeah, yeah.
1: As far as, you know, I've seen a lot of people and he's still the greatest performer I'd ever seen. Not because I sound a lot like
0: him. Yeah.
1: But well, I suppose you can say he was, you know, my idol. Mm-hmm. You know, at the time, I was very fortunate to see him in the 70s at the Coliseum Theatre in Commissioner Street. Yeah.
0: Wow, that's amazing. Now, I want to talk to you for a moment. When they said I'm going to have an interview with Steve Ashley, and I saw Afrikaans song. Jy moet my vertel, hoe het gekom by 'n Afrikaanse lied vir Steve?
1: You see, ek het altyd maar in Engels gesing, maar yeah. Ek kom ons maar uit die era uit, 60s to the 80s. You know, so I do a lot of 80s rock music and 60s stuff, because it was my era. Then I thought to myself, you know, my mother being Afrikaans.
0: Yeah.
1: And then my biggest and oldest fan, who happens to be my wife. I got married 2.5 years ago, 3 years ago, at the age of 75.
0: Wow. And
1: to me, guys of your age are not jumping up and down and rocking anymore. Let's get married.
0: Yeah.
1: So her mom stays with us. She's 95. Sure. Most amazing woman. Oh, Susie. And she comes to my shows. She's my oldest fan.
0: Wow.
1: And one day she said, "Kan jy Liefling sing?" Well, she was a huge Gey Corsten fan.
0: Yes.
1: Then I sang Liefling to her. Then a couple of people asked for it in my shows. So I sang Liefling. Dit was die enigste Afrikaans liedjie wat ek gesing. Toe dog ek nou the state that ek an original Afrikaanse song sing. En toe kom so net en toe doen ons hierdie heil by my. And I was knocked out. I love this song. Jy weet, ek is mal oor die liedjie. En hopelijk gaan die liedjie iets doen vir my.
0: Well, ek glo dit sal. Ons gaan hom definitief vrystel vandag hier in die baai. But Steve, tell me, where can people follow you? Where can they get your music? Tell us a little bit more about that.
1: Well, of course, I've got my manager here. I'm sure she's going to get me all the information. But, you know, we do have a fan club.
0: Yeah.
1: It's the Staccato's fan club, you know, on Facebook and Steve Ashley. Because of me having also the solo career. So we've combined the two. And, of course, you can go on YouTube. All my music is on YouTube.
0: Okay.
1: I've got stuff there from the 70s, 80s, and then I've got, of course, my recent stuff. I've got a whole lot of recent stuff which I did. And that's all on YouTube. So I think a lot of my work, I've never been this busy before.
0: Yeah.
1: Never. Not even in my heyday.
0: Sure.
1: Never have I been this busy before. And you know, the amazing thing is we were doing an exercise, and 80% of the people that book me and that come to see my shows, it's Afrikaans.
0: Wow.
1: Yeah. And they've never, funny enough, never asked for an Afrikaans song. They just come because they knew me and they loved what I do. So I thought, that's also another reason. It's about time that I do an Afrikaans song. So I'm sure most of them are going to be very chuffed. Because we're doing, I you know, when I made a comeback in 2019.
0: Yes.
1: When the manager reformed the band. We never in our wildest dream thought that we were going to be this. You know, we thought we were just going to do the odd gig.
0: Yeah.
1: And mess around. We are so busy. You cannot believe it. Especially in the Western Cape. Not because I'm from the Cape, but the Western Cape has been very good to us. Eastern Cape is, we just did a tour of the Eastern Cape.
0: Yes.
1: Most of 90% of our shows are sold out.
0: Wow.
1: So we never, ever expected that. You know, we never saw it. And the funny thing is I know you're going to laugh. This. She punts our show as an energetic show. Now it's me and Brian, you know, from the Staccato. He's the founder member. He founded the band in 1961, by the way. So it's the two of us, you know, performing. He's just turned 82.
0: What?
1: Yeah. In August, I'll be 78. Sure. And you know what? We run upstairs. We jump around. We sold out the Barnyards last year with a bunch of young guys. It was only me and Brian from the band, from the original band. The rest is all youngsters. And we jump around and we move around. Brian is 82. He doesn't sit on a chair.
0: Sure.
1: He moves around. He's up and down the stairs with his guitar. So, yeah, you know, God has been good to us.
0: Yes.
1: Yeah. I mean, I've got no illnesses or anything like that. I walk like a 30-year-old. So, obviously, God has been good to me.
0: Yes.
1: You know, and it's, you know, I feel I'm truly blessed to be able to do what I'm still doing. And I love doing this, you know. And the voice is still there. Look, the voice is not going to be there forever. But while it's still there, I said to the, manager, all I want is I want to work. Just keep me busy because then you don't get old. You get old once you stop. And that's a fact. And I tell you, we've never been this busy. Wow. We never expected this.
0: Wonderful.
1: Yeah.
0: That's wonderful. Steve, we want to introduce a song to our listeners, Hail by May. Thank you for the music. Thank you for who you are. Thank you for promoting your music through the years and you're entertaining us here in Port Elizabeth. We love your music. And thank you for the interview today, sir.
1: It's only a pleasure. Thank you very much for spending some time with me. And thank you to all the fans out there. Hope to see you guys at one of our shows. Thank you.
0: Thank you, Steve. Thank you. And we're playing your song here in Port Elizabeth, and it is Hail by May.

0: Lookie, Lookie, Willem Botha, so whiskies. Luister FM, Big Nick saam met jou. Dit is woensdag, dit beteken is die property plot. 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

0: liedjie wat ek dink saam met Dominique vir sal gevra het nie, maar hulle het, is Herman Olshausen, Transcaro. Good afternoon, guys. What a great song. Is it your ringtone as well?
1: Do you know, Nick, when I was a little girl, I used to watch the show. I can't remember which channel it was on, but I used to love watching it with my mom. And I used to call it Transcaro.
2: Transcaro.
3: Must have been SAB1 when you were a little girl.
1: But I must be honest, one of our clients, actually, that I've just come from an appointment, Henny just requested this, so I thought I'll slip it in there.
0: Yeah, I'll slip it in there. Why not? If not, why not? Good to have you guys. Yeah.
1: Awesome.
3: It's awesome to be back.
0: That's always lekker. It is the Property Plot. Does any of it via USD? Brought to you by WeSellHouses.co.za. The name says it all. If you own an investment property or perhaps a flatlet or a holiday home, you've probably wondered, should I put it on Airbnb? And there's someone at a voorbeeld. Ons het hele paar companies. Dis waar jy deeltyds op 'n website of 'n app of ietsie. Dan kom die mense en dan net vir 'n aand of twee. Dan huur hulle jou plekkie en dan is hulle weer uit. Of is it better on a long term, a long term tenant? Is that a lot better if you have a flatted or you have property that's sitting and there's no one long term inside of it? Today, Simon and Monique are helping us understand the pros and cons of both options. What is better? What is not so lekker? Because the answer isn't always as straightforward as you might think. Simon and Monique, it's good to have you guys here. Monique, short term letting or holiday letting like Airbnb, it always looks like the obvious choice. Is it really that simple?
1: You know, it does look like the obvious choice because when you look at some of those nightly rates, you know, it's quite astounding. So depending on where the property is located, it actually could be quite a lucrative. It could look quite lucrative. But using that nightly rate might be misleading because obviously you need to compare it to the monthly rental being a fixed, you know, if that was a fixed income. So, for example, you might see it's 1,800 rand a night. You obviously can't just multiply that by 30.
0: No.
1: So obviously you need to consider the occupancy. You need to deduct things like cleaning, laundry, the consumables, the management fee if you're going to use a manager, the maintenance insurance, and then of course you need to compensate for the periods when the property stands empty.
0: Yeah.
1: So holiday rentals really can be profitable. But you need to look at the complete picture. So that's really just why we're highlighting it today. We have so many people who, especially the coastal towns, Jeffreys Bay, Aston Bay, and then they're wanting to buy a second property there. Even Summer Strand. I mean, we've got one under offer at the moment in Summer Strand that allows Airbnb, and that's also one of the reasons for today's topic. So it's interesting when you consider it.
0: And also, obviously, it's a seasonal thing. Like you mentioned Jeffreys Bay, and when we still had the surfing competition, all
1: Absolutely.
0: Those things. During that time, or during New Year's even, St. Francis and all those little small coastal towns, altijd full.
1: Buzzing.
0: Those holiday rentals are gone. I mean, there's nothing available. Otherwise, you're going to go tent if you don't move fast enough. Simon, when does a short-term rental make sense?
3: Well, location is usually the biggest factor. So if you've got something where you know you're going to have an attraction, I remember I used to own a property in Richmond Hill, and we're around the corner from Stanley Street. So it meant people could stay with me and they could walk out for supper. And that was always a big appeal. But if you're at the beachfront, there's things, okay, Iron Man's no longer with us, but it was a case of all the beachfront activities. So definitely in December, there will be a seasonal appeal there. Close to the hospitals. Hospital travel is now very much a reality.
0: Yeah.
3: We're in Mount Croy and we get regular bookings from people who need someone to be at one of the hospitals, and it's just they need a base for the person who's not in hospital. So location is your key thing, but not necessarily the be-all and end-all. I know of a couple that run two very successful Airbnbs in Cabiga.
0: And it works great.
3: So it's a case of can you structure it to suit all of your needs?
0: What type of owner? Because you get different kinds of people. I mean, you get different kinds. Just like you have different kinds of landlords. Some people will say, I love my landlords. And the other ones will give you four-letter words. But what type of owner is the best suited for an Airbnb? What kind of person must I be if I want to take that property of mine and put it on one of those kind of services like Airbnb?
1: Absolutely right, because it becomes a lifestyle choice. You know, you got to run it like a business. So basically, I would say, obviously, it's a person that enjoys organizing, somebody who's happy to be hands-on because, you know, answering queries, responding to booking dates, and then, of course, the things like replacing broken glasses, you know, questions about Wi-Fi or my TV's not working, et cetera, things like that. So somebody who's quite a hands-on person and is, you know, happy to take that on as an everyday management task because it actually does become quite demanding. And also like dealing with, let's say, late arrivals. Sometimes you've got different language barriers. You know, we actually really enjoy our German guests, but, you know, sometimes it's an interesting, you know, people have different things, requirements they need and things like that. So, but basically, let's say if you don't really have time or flexible schedules, it becomes a challenge.
0: Because they'll need you at weird times, probably.
1: Yeah, sometimes they want to check in early, check out late. Sometimes... You know, if you're not, like, hands-on and can't easily accommodate...
3: They arrive at 4 o'clock in the morning.
0: Yeah.
3: Having said they'd arrive at 2 in the afternoon the day before.
0: I loved it.
1: But anyway, so otherwise, yeah, I would say, you know, if you have that flexibility, it's actually really nice. But sometimes different personalities, you know, then it might not be quite as suitable. You might decide something else is more suitable to you and your family's needs. So.
0: If I follow the movies that I watch, it's perfect for someone who has a tunnel system underneath their Airbnb and they're a serial killer. There's not any movies. But that's a hands-on person, so you're actually right. You know, that is a hands-on kind of person.
3: you need to have a lot of patience and you need to be a people pleaser.
0: Exactly. You need to be that person who answers with that marketing voice, you know.
1: Yes.
0: Of course, fantastic, I'll help you. I'm so sorry about the TV not working. I'll be there in a jiff.
1: Yes, that's the one.
0: Kind of thing.
3: And you need to also be willing to respond to things. Simon, why is there no shower head in the shower? And I was like, well, that must be because the guest stole it last night.
0: Exactly.
1: Oh, gosh.
0: Has that happened?
1: Yes, it has happened.
0: I love this shower head so much, I'm going to take it.
3: Toasters, irons, we understand.
0: Yeah.
3: But the shower head was really the one that really left us scratching our heads.
0: I'd love to know what's the weirdest things people have locked in their apartments or rentals because they've had an experience where it got stolen. Like, I'd love to go in there and find the toaster chained to the wall or something.
1: Oh, my goodness.
0: Because you can even think that this is dead. As we terugkom after the break, we'll talk about long-term rentals and why they are often underestimated and answer a listener question about combining both strategies. If you have questions for Simon and Monique, send us a WhatsApp or a voice note now. 082-333-667. Ons aan met die lekker musiek. Hierdie is enetjie van Nina Simone. My gunstelikie van haar is I Put a Spell on You. Maar hierdie is ook net so mooi. Dis My Baby Just Cares for Me. Kom ons luister.

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1: Hi, ek is Steve Moore, eienaar van Citywide Security. 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Om jou gemoedsrus te verseker, stuur 'n boodskap na ons by Citywide Security op Facebook. 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
2: 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Volg ons, ons sit allerhande soort dinge daar op. Terug nou na die property plot toe, Simon en Monique is hier so saam met my, soos elke woensdag van WeSellHouses.co.za. And today we are talking about long-term and short-term rentals, like Airbnbs, vergelijken met iemand wat lang, wat nou plekje hier, jou flat hier en die type dinge. So ons is terug, welcome back. We're discussing short-term holiday or long-term rental. Which one is the better investment? Simon, what are your thoughts on long-term rentals? Why do so many investors still choose this option?
3: Because they're predictable. If you've got a good tenant with a proper lease and they're paying you their rent every month, then you've got something predictable. You can budget for it against your bond. You can budget for it against any levies or municipal charges. It's easier to plan maintenance because you don't have to block off periods. And you're not constantly advertising, cleaning, changing bedding, waiting for guests who said they'll be at 5 and only arrive at 7. Or dashing away from a bribe because someone's decided to check in an hour early and wants you to open for them.
2: Oh, no.
3: So for many landlords, it's about the peace of mind, the consistency, the calm. And it's just less hassle.
2: I did see something cool, the checking in and out. I did see something cool in the movies, which is typically, Alice has any movies. But there was like a little button box at the Airbnb, and then you press the code in and it opens the key.
4: That's
3: yes,
4: right.
3: That's
2: so I'm
3: right.
2: guessing people use that. And that'd
4: lock
2: be easier,
4: box.
2: A lockbox.
4: Yeah.
3: You do, but you'd be amazed how many people can't operate a lockbox.
2: They phone you and they're like, the code isn't working. And you're like, did you press the code?
3: Yes, or my all-time favorite, the gate isn't opening. I put in the code and the gate's not opening.
4: It doesn't open the gate, it opens the lockbox.
2: Shame. That's okay. Ons het speciaal om eens in die wereld. So yes, we are back and we are talking. Simon, I did ask you about why people choose this option. You said, no, it's, you know the people. I think you get to know the people with these short-term rentals. Je weet die wie dit is nie. It's people you probably haven't met face-to-face until they complain about something.
3: I'd be honest, we run some short-term rentals, and I genuinely love meeting the people who come and go. We have had some absolutely amazing guests who you would never expect international businessmen to be staying in an Airbnb, but some of them do because they like the comfort of home that you can offer that you don't get from a hotel. But equally, you get the curry stains left on the bed linen.
2: Hopefully it's curry.
3: We've had to break up the odd teenage party. So it very much is. You get all sorts.
4: I also want to say, you know how it's an interesting, let's call it like a reference system. So people come to PE, stay in a B&B, and then look for properties. And we've got a good couple of clients that way. So it's actually been fantastic. We're like, it's like when a little spider web, and we caught them with our web first.
3: But you're not supposed to be sharing our secrets with other agents.
2: But tell me, for interest sake, the conventional normal B&Bs and then the Airbnbs, or the ones we have today, what's the difference in pricing? I'm just curious.
3: Your private rentals are usually cheaper because there's less staff. The owners are doing it themselves, so they're absorbing those costs into their sort of daily budget. Mm. And it's very important when you're doing the costings that you realize that even though it is an inverted commas side hustle, you cost for your time and everything else. It's not just a case of, I'm doing it so I can do it cheaper.
2: Yeah.
4: And then also the web, you know, the sites have got a charge. They charge, I think it's 20%, 15 and 20%.
3: Between, you can depend and get it from anywhere from 5 to 25%. So okay. It's different across the sites.
4: The
3: standard
4: platforms.
3: Is usually 15.
2: Mm. We have a message. Celeste did net voor ons weggebreken in die wonker raketje. She asked the question. She said, we have a separate flatlet on our property. Should you rent out the whole property permanently or use the flatlet as a Airbnb and that kind of thing? So having two tenants on the property.
4: Mm, that is excellent, yes. So that's a great example of, let's call it a hybrid approach, because then, you know, if they've got, let's say, a reliable long-term tenant, they could put them in the main house, I assume, because you've got a constant, you know, for the larger amount. And then in the separate flatlet, short-term guests, I think, is a fantastic idea, because obviously it'll also minimize any kind of, let's call it, like parties or any bad behavior, because you've got two tenants, so there needs to be a certain amount of respect between the two. And then also, like, you know, if you've got the flatlets for, let's say, professionals, doctors, like Simon mentioned, if you're in that kind of area, sometimes even contractors, like professionals that come to stay for a short period of time, and sometimes they become regulars. That's also great. So then you basically, that strategy gives you the best of the property, because you actually get the constant monthly
2: return
4: and
2: customers, and you get a lot more money there that way as well, let's
4: that's
2: be honest.
4: That's right. And so basically you're doubling your, I think that's a fantastic way to do that property.
2: Well, plus if I was in the bigger property that was renting long term and then the landlord was using the smaller flat for Airbnb, it would be entertainment for me to see who comes and goes.
4: Or you could even negotiate a little thing and say, you know, I'll do the change, or a key handovers or whatever,
2: Well, I have a feeling that the landlord would probably just expect that anyway and say, listen, while you're there,
4: possible.
2: You know, while you're there. But I would just be like, who's it today? I think this looks like a something. Scallopies for the heart in this. But then we have this question. How do I know whether I should keep renting out my investment property or sell it? The tenants don't always pay on time and I need to keep repairing the property.
3: Ah,
2: this is
3: Kops here. Glasses ook te doen. Let me switch to English before I give myself a corpse here. Okay. So basically, you need to then start looking at return of investment. Mm. Is this property worth the effort? And you start by saying, what would the property be worth if I sold it today? But also the other key calculation is, how much money do I have actually tied up in it? Mm. So you look at it and you say, let's say it's R1 million, for argument's sake. If you're getting a 20% return on R1 million, then it might be worth keeping the property. But if the property is now suddenly worth R3 million, then it might be worth selling the property and redistributing the assets elsewhere. Mm. So there is a lot of calculation that needs to go into, should it stay or should it go? Mm.
2: And obviously there's people you can talk to about those things.
3: Well, they That's come us. By the names of Simon and Monique.
2: I was setting you up there. you guys can do that. Ja, julle kan met Simon en Monique gesels. So as jy eiendom het, soos ons met daai boodskap gesien het, al wat jy moet doen, kontak vir Simon en Monique. I'll give those numbers and the emails just now around the corner. Because we're almost there. Final thoughts, Monique?
4: Yeah, so basically I wanted to say, you know, if let's say any homeowners are listening right now, they want to figure out if they buy a second investment property or something, or a portion, like if you've got a little garden cottage and you want to figure that out, we are more than we're willing to come to you and help you with those kind of costs and have a general discussion. And I also wanted to say, you know, if you just think about, I almost want to say there's only one thing you need to consider, which is, what is my long-term goal? Because I think that will... Property goals are important, and you know ultimately what you want to do in 20 years' time. If this is your goal, if you know, people have different stages in their lives, and that will always determine what your next best thing is. But once you have that in mind, we can always help you kind of narrow down what the next step is. But I think ultimately, if you have that goal in mind, we will come and sit down with you. We'll have a look at the property, consider the location, discuss the realistic numbers, and then give you, you know, a strategy. Mm. So sometimes Airbnb, sometimes long-term, sometimes it is to sell.
3: actually, the key there is the realistic numbers. It's all very well looking and saying, well, they're getting 1,800 rand a month. But then you'd start
4: you mean to, a day?
3: You that's per day. You then knock off 20% to the booking agent. You knock off for a management fee and all the rest. And suddenly that number is not nearly as realistic as you thought it is.
2: Less attractive.
3: Less attractive, especially if you're only getting an occupancy of 20 or 30%. So it's as realistic as you thought it is.
2: Less attractive.
3: Less attractive, especially if you're only getting an occupancy of 20 or 30%.

0: keys back 30 times. It's all of those things you need to think about,
1: yeah,
0: too.
1: Yeah, so strategy possibly of minimum of 2 nights stay, little things like that, just to try and make it a more lucrative investment. But yeah.
2: Either that or leave the curry stains on the bed.
1: Scotch guarded, I don't know.
2: It's about time for my favorite part of the property plot, and this is where I guess list for your listings.
0: Oh, Eck is lekker list for listings. Right. There we go. So let's start with the news. Our three-bedroom listing in Bellemare is currently under offer.
2: Okay.
0: It was a case of a long reel in. Gently worked with the buyer, but the buyer has committed. Full asking price and at the attorneys, and everyone seems happy.
1: Yes, oh, that's great. Exciting. Hopefully next week we can say that one was sold.
2: There we go.
1: Then we have a wonderful new listing in Colchester. So this is for a buyer that is prepared to put in a little bit of TLC, mm-hmm. Okay? Possibly somebody who likes being near the river, has a boat, possibly a caravan,
2: fishing,
1: some kids,
2: and stuff, yeah.
1: I don't know. Somebody who likes to, you know, have a weekend, and likes space and quiet. So it's a freestanding full title property. It's face brick, three-bedroom family home with a sunny lounge dining area, a spacious kitchen with walk-in pantry. It's got a four-piece, so only one bathroom, but it's a four-piece. It's got a shower, bath, toilet, and basin. A covered little patio area with a briar. And then there's also a single lock-up garage. And there's a fourth room that can be either a bedroom or an office or a workshop. And it's on a fair-size earth. I mean, all the earths in Colchester are about 1,190 squares. And so it basically has plenty of room to either expand or park your boat or caravan, or simply, you know, some people want to park... plant veggies, you know, things like that.
2: Yeah.
1: But basically, you know, if you're the person that wants to roll up their sleeves and make a property a nice little holiday home or main home, it's only $750,000.
2: That's not bad. And my mother loves those TLC kind of things. So she would jump for something like that.
1: It's so rewarding to work on a home like that and make it really special.
2: If we drive in the Platteland, like Langkloof, with my mom, and we just see a burned down house that's got no roof, nothing. She'll be like, oh, I would love to fix that.
1: Wow.
2: And I'll be like, you do you. Jy doen dit maar, alleen.
1: Ambitious.
0: So then we also have listing in Van der Stel. It will be going live on the website tonight. It's a four-bedroom, two-bathroom house. It's two kitchens, so it potentially offers dual living. It has a double garage, a briar room, nice size yard, and interestingly, it's got two gates. So it has a double garage and a single garage. So you've got that dual access
2: that you
0: can work with too. And it is listing at $999,000.
2: That's not bad.
1: So great value.
0: Great value.
2: You don't often get something less than a mill that's good value.
1: That's right. I mean, that's almost like two dwellings.
0: It needs a lick of paint. It needs a bit of TLC, but it offers value and it's a good area, well worth a look. And a great area.
1: In Cabiga, yeah. And then we have a new listing in Summer Strand, again, in a block that does allow Airbnb. It's a two bedrooms with two bathrooms and, you know, all of those lovely facilities with the swimming pool, the clubhouse, the gym. And that's only it's on the market for $1,700,000.
2: Okay.
0: The boardwalk right next door. In fact, you can just walk down to do your groceries.
2: Yeah.
1: Mm-hmm.
0: Yeah.
1: That's it for this week.
2: I think we should add a thing where every week after your listings, I say, as ek geld gehad het, I would go. I would probably go for the Colchester one. It just seems like it's out there and it's weg van alles af and it's
1: fantastic.
2: Naturesque.
1: And I want to say, if anybody wants to see the property, as in we've got the floor plans, we've got great photos, please have a look at our website and then you can really get a feel for the property and get in touch with us.
2: There we go. See? So Axel definitely gone for the Colchester, you know, not because it's the well-priced one, the cheapest one, but I think just it seems the river is there. I like it. That sounds like a suit. I can see myself sitting on a dock with my pipe.
0: Wow. Going to have a bit of Otis now.
2: There we go, sitting on the dock of the bay. 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

This is your captain speaking. We are about to make another descent to Bloemfontein. Weather on the ground is sunny. It's a lovely 23 degrees. Just ask you to raise your tray table, store your hand luggage underneath the seat in front of you, and

0: upon its own giant mistake. Would either you two, with or without you, speak next time again? Good afternoon, my friend.
1: Good afternoon. How are you?
0: Lacking better. Better. Obviously, you didn't know.
1: Yeah.
0: But I was sick for two days.
1: You told me earlier. Yeah.
0: Marcus, I'm fine. I'm 100% right. Marcus, yeah, it's a Villa Woensdag. So, Marcus, yes, and do the conservation. En ons gaan gesels met alle hulle. Hy het vir ons weer iets gebring, hierso in 'n kosblik.
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0: Ek kan dit eet. 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
0: Kyk vir oulaas jou weer môre donderdag 30 Julie Aliwal Noord 313 Bishu 714 Kraddock 413 Dispatch 1016 Oos-London 1317 10% reën Fort Beaufort 513 Graaf-Reinet 413 Gramstad 8-16 Jeffreys Bay, 12-19 Mthatha, 7-12 10% reën Port Alfred, 12-17 ook 10% Port Elizabeth, 12-17 Port St John's, 12-16 60% reën Queenstown, 5-12 en uit die nag 12-17. 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

0: 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Sê jy my wat jy daar hoor. Mark, how's things been going, man?
1: It's been going good because of the rain and the cold weather. Snakes and not happening. Only one little snake, a Western Alpine snake, and that's all.
0: The fake worm slang.
1: Yes, that's it. The mimicry of the mambas and the worm slang and everything like that. But tortoises, can you believe it? Today I received 22 tortoises.
0: Someone brought them to one person.
1: Yeah, she's been keeping them for years and years.
0: Someone who was doing bad things.
1: No, she's doing good. She loves the tortoises, bred them. Now their babies are big now. Now she wants to hand them over. So I got 22 and still more to come. Yeah, can you believe it? So.
0: But you've already got lots on your property.
1: Yeah, so my little family has like grown a little bit at the moment.
0: How many do you have at the moment? Because I remember you had those big ones that damaged cars.
1: Big monsters. I've got about 40 odd big ones. Yeah.
0: And in total, small ones included?
1: I don't know.
0: Do you have 100?
1: Probably around there now. Yes. But this winter, so.
0: Do they eat the grass or do you feed them?
1: They eat grass. I do rotational grazing with the big ones, like I do for cattle. Mm. You know, you put them in the one pen and then the next pen, that type of thing. But the little ones have to actually get fed, and the big ones also substituted with kale, lettuce, things like that.
0: Have you tried riding one of them?
1: Yeah. Oh, no. They're not that big.
0: Oh, they're not that big. I thought they could easily do that if they can lift the car.
1: They can lift the car because of strength. But remember, they have to get under the car, so they're smaller than what you think.
0: So if you sit on him, you won't be able to move?
1: No, it could move, yes. But
0: I thought it'd be cool if you can train him and then ride him into battle if you ever need a fight.
1: Never going to do
0: that. Or into town. Gaan winkel toe, koop brood en melk op 'n skilpot.
1: They're not fast enough to do
0: that. Take you all. Die melk sal seker wees by die tyd dat jy terugkom.
1: But when we first opened 17 years ago, I mean the first 6 months we had over 700 tortoises. Yeah, that was a lot of tortoises.
0: So your wife loved that.
1: Yeah, we were busy. But now it's speeding off nasty now.
0: People, how many times have you been bitten by a tortoise?
1: Only once. Because I thought my finger was food, that's all. But they never bite you out of aggression or anything like that.
0: Is it because you just put your finger near its mouth?
1: I was holding the tomato, and it just bit a bit, too much of a big bite over the tomato, and my fingers are done. Yeah, it's a bit anal.
0: Was it cut? But
1: yeah. No, just bruised, because it's a beak bite. So it's a pressure bite, yeah.
0: Have you ever handled, what are these things called, snapping?
1: Snaps, the alligator snappers, yeah.
0: Have you ever had one of those, the ones that can actually
1: I have never, we're not allowed to keep them, they're illegal.
0: From where
1: But I have handled them from America, middle central America. But I've had them, but their strength and their aggression is just unbelievable.
0: Is it?
1: No matter what you do, they
0: don't care.
1: Yeah. I was bitten by you get the big snapper, and then you get the normal little snapper. Mm. And from America, when I was real junior working at the snake park years ago, my first real job, I was washing my hands inside the pond at the snake park there, and not knowing there's a snapper underneath, and the snapper turned around. Bit me on my finger, right through to the bone. Just like that. Like,
0: you still have a scar.
1: No scar, but I mean, you're talking over 20 years ago.
0: Right, so
1: that was painful. That was horrible. That was nasty. Yeah.
0: I can't see that. Mark Marshall's in the outdoor here. He's from Sandula Conservation. We'll speel Raai die Lawaai. Hierdie is die geluid vandag van Raai die Lawaai. Wat hoor jy hierso? Kom ons speel hom gou weer.

0: Is this a South African animal?
1: Just absolutely. In fact, you can get them just... I even saw a whole family of them outside of Human's Dorp.
0: Oh, so we have them close by?
1: Yeah, definitely.
0: Have you seen them closer, like PE maybe?
1: No, I haven't seen any in PE. Yeah.
0: Some guests have now seen a fish arend. Niels Meiding Brits says the Blair Witch is a witch. The Blair Witch Project. Steven says the neighbors, die buurvrou na 'n paar doppe. Anisha sê het klinks soos een of ander aap wat sy vrou soek. Charles sê lei ape. Andrew sê ook in die aap familie daar rond, sê hy.
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0: 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What's a lammervanger, man?
1: I don't know, I'm trying to think of it, a lammervanger.
0: A lammervanger. 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
1: Yeah,
0: miskien is jy reg, miskien het jy net een ander woord daarvoor. Miskien is jy die een persoon wat reg is vandag. But before we get to Radi Levi, what did you bring for us today?
1: I brought a lovely little guy. He is called a chameleon.
0: Ah, and what is it in Afrikaans?
1: Verkleer manneke.
0: There we go. And what if it's a female?
1: Also something, just a throw of that one.
0: Verkleer a vrouweke.
1: Are you serious?
0: No, I'm joking.
1: Oh, I thought that. you see, no. I'm so gullible with Afrikaans, man. Yo.
0: No, verkleer manneke stays verkleer manneke.
1: Stays, as
0: like a para, as a para, as a para, as a para.
1: Now, these little creatures, everybody wants them in their gardens. Mm. Everyone's talking to me saying, how do we get more in my garden? You know, that type of thing. What you must remember, if there are a whole bunch of males in your garden, there's not going to be any more in your garden because they're territorial, so they're going to fight each other out. So that's the first thing. So you want more females than males.
0: How do you know the difference?
1: These are the very aggressive ones, the ones that are all over the place. Those are the males. You can look at them properly if you want to, if you really want to learn how to do it, yeah. But the main thing is... plant lots and lots and lots of small shrubs in your garden that bring lots of flowers. Mm. Because what do they eat? They eat insects. So you got to bring their food into the garden to bring them into the garden. If you have a chameleon in your garden and there's no food for it, it's going to leave straight away.
0: Slowly, but it will leave.
1: It'll leave, and it'll leave across the road to go next door. That's the thing with them.
0: If it survives the trip.
1: Yeah, that's where I found this one. In the middle of the road.
0: You were driving now. Where
1: a little, 2 days ago, actually, on my way home. A little, it looks like, when you see them, they in a dead straight line. Mm. Okay, that's how they walk, with their tail straight also. So they look like...
0: How do they all travel together?
1: No, only one of them.
0: I thought you said a dead straight line.
1: No, the chameleon is in this.
0: Okay.
1: He's dead, his whole posture is straight.
0: Okay.
1: And his tail is even straight.
0: Reminds me,
1: it looks like a stick.
0: I was like a teacher I had in high school, meneer, is it the jager, meneer de jager.
1: Okay.
0: I verkleerde man, ik altijd recht op, joh.
1: Well, that's it, eh? And then you drive over him accidentally, but don't ride him over, you drive over with him between the wheels, okay? And then you turn around and look, and he's completely black, because now he's a bit of a fright now, so you pick
0: is
1: him up.
0: Is that angry and fear, right, the black?
1: Yes. Remember, chameleons don't change color for camouflage.
0: I love how they taught us that as kids growing up. Yes, like it just became like a thing.
1: And the famous saying was that chameleons...
0: Even in cartoons.
1: Yeah, you confuse them by putting them on a smarty box.
0: I remember that.
1: And then they all go all crazy. No, it's wrong.
0: Yeah.
1: When they're emotional, they change color. Happy is all the light colors like the whites, the blues, the turquoise, the pale greens, dark browns, blacks, grays. Or cross anger, that type of thing. And they can even put dark browns, blacks, grays, or cross anger, that type of thing. And they can

0: color changes with mood. That's the main thing with the chameleons. But they are territorial, so they do like to fight with each other. So always have plenty, plenty bushes in your garden, and then they'll come.
1: But you know, the thing, the sad thing is, even today, your the cartoons and stuff still show chameleons as always changing color.
0: In fact, there's this big one where the chameleon disappears.
1: Oh, yeah.
0: You know, it's camouflaging itself. It's ridiculous. Shame, man.
1: Anyway, yeah. Ilse says, a lammervanger is a bearded vulture. Also, Alta Seok from a marital eagle, bearded eagle. Nee.
0: Nope.
1: So let's play the sound and then see for ons what die is vandag. Dus vandag sy raai laai, hier is hy. Wacht vir hom, hy gaan nou ontplof. Radio. Waar maak het seer? Here we go. What is that sound? Because I also would agree, because I wouldn't have known if you didn't tell me. But it sounds like a monkey, you know, an aap from a...
0: I'll say it in Afrikaans, actually.
1: Okay.
0: Bak oor jakkels.
1: A bak oor jakkels.
0: Bat-eared fox.
1: That's a bat-eared fox. Yeah.
0: Very, very, very shy animals. They're very small, just knee-high, that type of thing. They travel in... I mean, the group that I saw was mother, father, and three little babies. And they're actually walking just right in the middle of the bush outside Humansdorp. They do their own thing. They don't kill sheep or anything. They only eat insects and stuff like
1: really?
0: That.
1: Really? Yeah, bunnies?
0: Mice, rats. I think they'd be a bit scared of a bunny because they're small. They're tiny little things, you know.
1: Can you keep one as a pet?
0: No, not allowed to.
1: But you can. But
0: They would actually, I've seen them, they tame down very nicely if you hand raise little baby puppies, you know.
1: And they're not vicious or anything. It's not
0: like
1: they're going to eat you or anything.
0: They're very gentle things. And they've got massive, massive ears. Their ears are huge.
1: Ek moes vir Mark verduidelik wat beteken bak oor. Because he didn't know. En toe onthou Mark dat hy het op school vir kinders met groter ore gesê, bak oor.
0: I remember it straight away because that's what we used to call it.
1: Yeah, see, Mark used the word in school, Afrikaans, the word bak. I don't know what it is. Didn't to say bak. Because there isn't really an English word.
0: There isn't.
1: I think in high school, there was a guy in class, Jeff, and he said, H2O, also to it, were. And that's what he used to joke. He used to joke about that. But I think he made that up, or he was the one who came up with it.
0: Okay, you.
1: Thanks, my friend. It's been
0: very good. It's been good.
1: I'll take a video key. Somebody clear money key. Yeah. Maybe it's a vrou key, but it doesn't really matter. If it walks away, I know it's a vrou key.
0: I'll have a look.
1: You must have a lekker week.
0: You too.
1: So gaan volg hom op Facebook, Sandula Conservation, Mark Marshall. It's a groep wat hy het. Allerhande informatie en vraag wat mensen daar vraag. En je leert ook elke dag iets als je die groep, deel is van die groep daar. So Sandula Conservation, Mark Marshall. Moet niet op Instagram volgen, nie. Hou niet al van nie. Ik speel uit met Culture Club, Kama Chameleon. Niels is in met Eunice van 6 uur af en dan keer hy saam met jou.

Arthur Pleasant, our rainbow nation, the whole world, including Brazil. 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